0: That's I'm Jealous by Australian band The Divinyls at number 19 on the Australian National Charts this week on the 8th of May 1995. And that single had peaked at number 13 here in Australia 2 weeks earlier. The song was released in 1995 as the lead single from The Divinyls' fifth album, Underworld. It followed the group's major 1991 success with I Touch Myself, which had reached number one in Australia and had helped them carry their profile into the 1990s. I'm Jealous spent 19 weeks in the top 50 and it earned a gold certification. Although the single performed strongly, the Underworld album was delayed by more than a year and only just made the top 50. I'm Jealous remains the Divinyls' final top 50 entry on the Australian Singles Chart.
1: Falling down the charts one place from number 14 to number 15 this week, on the 8th of May 1995, was Australian band Silverchair and Israel Sun.

0: That silver chair in Israel's sun at number 15 in the Australian singles chart this week on the 8th of May 1995. And that single had peaked at number 14 in the Australian singles chart the previous week. Israel's Sun was released in 1995 as the third single from Silverchair's debut album, Frog Stomp. Band member Daniel Johns has said the song was written after seeing a television report about wartime violence. The track later became the subject of media attention in the United States when defense lawyers in a 1996 murder trial claimed the offenders had listened to the song before the crime. Silverchair publicly rejected any link between the song and the incident, stating it was written in response to footage of conflict and was not intended to promote violence. Prosecutors in the case dismissed the defense argument, and the jury found the motive was theft rather than music influence. Johns has since reflected that hearing the song mentioned in connection with the case was difficult, particularly as the band members were teenagers at the time.
1: And holding steady at number 13 on the Australian national charts this week on the 8th of May 1995 was Australian singer Tina Arena with Sorrento Moon, I Remember.

0: That's Tina Arena with Sorrento Moon, I Remember, at number 13 on the Australian National Charts this week on the 8th of May 1995. And that single had peaked at number 7 here in Australia the previous month. The song was released in January 1995 as the second single from Tina Arena's album Don't Ask. Co-written by Tina Arena and David Tyson and Christopher Ward, the song reflects on her childhood summers in Sorrento in Victoria. It was produced by Tyson and became a major Australian release, also reaching the top 40 in New Zealand and the UK. The music video was partly filmed at Sorrento Back Beach, and the song later received a brief cultural reference when it was mentioned in Client Liaison's 2017 single, A Foreign Affair, which also featured Tina Arena.
1: Falling down the charts, one place from number 8 to number 9 this week on the 8th of May 1995 was Swedish group Rednecks and Cotton Eye Joe.
2: But I'd been for Cotton Eye Joe, I'd been

0: you come from Cotton Eye Joe?
1: From Sweden, that's Rednecks and Cotton Eye Joe at number 9 in the Australian singles chart this week on the 8th of May 1995. And that single had first peaked at number 8 in the Australian singles chart the previous month. The track adapts the traditional American folk song Cotton Eye Joe, combining Eurodance production with instruments such as banjo and fiddle. It became a major international hit, reaching number one in several countries and finishing as Sweden's most successful single of 1994. The release was noted at the time for blending a male-sung chorus with female-sung verses. In an interview about the song's club impact, Azombo record label marketing manager remarked that audiences reacted so strongly on the dance floor, but it looked, in his words, like everybody's got mad cow disease.
2: And rising up the Australian national charts this week on the 8th of May 1995, from number 11 to number 8, was Tokyo Ghetto Pussy with Everybody on the Floor, Pump It.

0: That's Everybody on the Floor, Pump It by Tokyo Ghetto Pussy, at number 8 on the Australian National Charts this week on the 8th of May 1995. And that single went on to peak at number 5 here in Australia the following week. The song was released in 1994 by Tokyo Ghetto Pussy, an alias used by German electronic duo Jam and Spoon. The track served as the lead single from their album Disco 2001 and became one of their most successful releases, reaching the top 10 in Australia, Belgium and Finland. As Tokyo Ghetto Pussy, their best known singles include I Kiss Your Lips, Everybody on the Floor Pump It and Fly Me to the Moon.
1: Rising up the charts 3 places from number 10 to number 7 this week, on the 8th of May 1995, was Australian singer and songwriter Merrill Bainbridge and Mouth.

0: Stay.
1: That's Meryl Bainbridge and Mouth at number 7 in the Australian Singles Chart this week on the 8th of May 1995. And that single went on to peak at number 1 for 5 weeks from 2 weeks later. It was the debut single by Australian singer and songwriter Meryl Bainbridge from her album The Garden, released in 1995. The song was originally released in 1994 and reissued in 1995, becoming her most well-known track. It was sometimes interpreted as having sexual themes, though Bainbridge has stated that any such reading was unintentional. She described the song as reflecting the dynamics of a relationship, with feelings of control and insecurity, rather than being explicitly about sexuality.
2: Okay, let's have a look at the top 10 albums of the week on the 8th of May 1995 here in Australia. At number 10, we had Dookie by Green Day. At number 9, Tuesday Night Music Club by Sheryl Crow. At number 8, Frog Stomp by Silverchair. At number 7, Purple by the Stone Temple Pilots. At number 6, No Need to Argue by the Cranberries. At number 5, The Violin Player by Vanessa Mae. At number 4, The Colour of My Love by Celine Dion. At number 3, Hit Machine number 8 by various artists. At number 2, 100% Hits Volume 15 by various artists. And at number 1, Three-Legged Dog by The Cruel Sea. That peaked at number 1 for 2 weeks, and this was its second week at the top. Well, let's have a look at the number 8 album of the week, Frog Stomp by Australian band Silverchair, which peaked at number 1 for 2 weeks in Australia the previous month. It was Silverchair's debut album, released in March 1995, when the members were just 15 years old. Recorded in 9 days at Festival Studios in Sydney, the album was produced to capture the band's live sound and raw energy. The title came from a 1960s track the band found amusing, and the album reflects the Seattle grunge influence on the group. Frog Stomp did well in the US and was certified platinum over there, Silverchair's best-selling album in that market. Well, let's have a listen to one of the best-known tracks from that album. Here's Tomorrow.

0: from the number 8 album of the week, this week on the 8th of May 1995, Frog Stomp by Silverchair, that's Tomorrow.
1: Let's take a bit of time out now. Look at the news headlines for May 1995. On the 7th of May, Jacques Chirac is elected President of France. On the 10th of May, at the Vaal Reefs Gold Mine in Orkney, South Africa, a runaway locomotive fell into a lift shaft on an ascending cage, causing it to plunge 460 metres to the bottom of the 2,100 metre deep shaft, killing 104 people. On the 16th of May, following the Tokyo subway sarin attack 2 months earlier, Japanese police besieged the headquarters of Aum Shinrikyo near Mount Fuji and arrested cult leader Shoko Asahara. Further operations resulted in over 200 arrests, and 13 members of the cult, including Asahara, were sentenced to death. Between the 25th of May and the 24th of June, the 1995 Rugby World Cup takes place in South Africa and is won by the host nation, who beat New Zealand in the final. This was the Springboks' tournament debut after World Rugby lifted their ban following the end of apartheid. And finally, on the 30th of May, Dorothy Davis disappears. Believed murdered, her remains had not been located as of the 4th of August 2016, when the man convicted of her murder, Bruce Burrell, died.
0: I'm falling off the number one position this week on the 8th of May 1995, back to number 5, was Canadian singer Celine Dion with Think Twice.

0: That's Think Twice by Canadian singer Celine Dion at number 5 on the Australian national charts this week on the 8th of May 1995. And that single had peaked at number 1 for 1 week only the previous week. It came out in August 1994 as the third single from her album The Colour of Love, which came out in 1993. It became a major hit in Europe and Australia, topping the UK chart for 7 weeks and selling over 1.4 million copies, making it one of Dion's biggest selling singles over there.
1: 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Today, we're looking at the best of the charts from this week in 1995.
0: And holding steady at number 3 on the Australian national charts this week on the 8th of May 1995 was Dutch duo Hocus Pocus with Here's Johnny.
2: This time, it's war.

0: That's Hocus Pocus with Here's Johnny at number 3 on the Australian national charts this week on the 8th of May 1995. And that single had peaked at number 1 for 2 weeks here in Australia the previous month. It's a dance track by Dutch duo Hocus Pocus, also known as Doop, originally released in the Netherlands in 1993. In 1995, it became a surprise hit here in Australia, eventually climbing to number 1 on the singles chart, and it was the first dance song to top the Australian chart without any radio support. The single spent 29 weeks in the top 100, ending the year as Australia's 9th best charting single and earning a platinum certification.
1: Rising up the charts 3 places from number 5 to number 2 this week on the 8th of May 1995 was German group Real McCoy and Runaway.

0: Debuting at number two in the Australian singles chart this week on the 8th of May 1995, that's Real McCoy and Runaway. The song is a Eurodance track by German project Real McCoy from their album Another Night, released in 1995. In the United States, the song peaked at number three on the Billboard Hot 100 and was certified gold. Two music videos were produced. The European version shows singer Patricia Peterson in a desert setting, while the American version, set in a factory with rapper OJ as an overseer, was considered too dark for broadcast. Critics described the track as catchy, energetic, and it was a follow-up hit to the success of Real McCoy's hit Another Night.
1: OK, let's have a look at the top 10 singles of the week in Australia for the week of 8th of May 1995. At number 10, we had Strong Enough by Sheryl Crow. At number 9, Cotton Eye Joe by Rednecks. At number 8, Everybody on the Floor Pump It by Tokyo Ghetto Pussy. At number 7, Mouth by Merrill Bainbridge. At number 6, Sukiyaki by 4PM. At number 5, Think Twice by Celine Dion. At number 4, Total Eclipse of the Heart by Nikki French. At number 3, Here's Johnny by Hocus Pocus. At number 2, Runaway by Real McCoy. And at number 1, in its first week of a 2-week run of that position, we had Take That with Back for Good.

0: That's British boy band Take That and Back the Good in its first week of a two-week run at the number one position this week on the 8th of May 1995. The song became a global hit, reaching number one in 31 countries, including the UK, and earned multiple awards, including a Brit Award for British Single of the Year.
1: Well, that's your show for another week. Thanks go to David Kemp and his website, www.australianchartbooks.com.au, for the use of his Kent Music Report and Australian Music Report charts in the show. 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I'm William Vroom.
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5: Are you looking for paradise or are you lost? 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
20: High wall city, comfy bowl, two square on your body? Then I'll begin.

G'day, greetings, hello, and how are you all? This is Big Bad Bruce with another show inviting you to let's go around the world and listen to some of the hit songs of yesteryear. So for the next short while, set yourselves up or get comfortable with your favorite things while we take a trip down memory lane and listen to the sounds that made our world go round. Let's go!

Greetings, everybody. Hello out there, and happy Mother's Day. Yes, indeed. Yeah, I'll even include my bat-in-law. My mother-in-law. This is Big Bad Bruce. This is the Let's Go Show, and I am here all the way through until 4 o'clock to entertain you. I hope all you mothers out there are listening to us, and this is a special request for all of you. Please relax, enjoy your day, and allow your loved ones to spoil and pamper you. I mean, damn it, girls, you worked hard for it, huh? Right? I would like to take this opportunity to just say I'm very sorry that Anita's not here with me this afternoon. She's lying, feeling a bit crook in bed. She's got the dreaded lurgy. And of course, I hope I don't get it. Yeah, right. Anyway, before I continue, I just want to say that was Ooby Dooby that we started the program with. That's by Roy Orbison from 1956. And this is for a special request for Marie O'Neill on this Mother's Day. And of course, for Anita, who's lying crook in bed. Sorry, my darling. Hope you're feeling better. And I'll see you later. Just lie there and get well, okay? Anyway, for Marie O'Neill, I hope you enjoy Roy Orbison. And that particular hit, Ooby Dooby, was from 1956. But we're going to play some more for you. But before we get there, I just want to say that we acknowledge the traditional custodians of the seas, the lands, and the waters that this broadcast reaches. In particular, the Thaw people of the Yuin Nation, from whose lands that this broadcast originates from. So, getting on with it, and we've got a lot lined up for you this afternoon. Plenty of music, but we also have the weather forecast for you, which will happen three times this afternoon, and that'll happen once every hour on the half hour. So we expect our first weather update to take place at 1:30 or 13:30, and we'll do it every hour after that. Then, of course, we have words from our sponsors. Always stay tuned, because you never know when you might pick up a bargain. And, of course, we've got learner driver information for all you people out there who are on your L's at the moment, or you are trying for your L's and you need to learn more about the road and its uses and how to be safe, of course. So we've got a bit of an update for you there. Right, back onto our program. That, as I said, the first one was Ooby Dooby by Roy Orbison, and we're going to have some more from him. Roy, of course, was an American singer, songwriter, and guitarist, known for his distinctive and powerful voice, his complex song structures, and dark emotional ballads. Orbison's most successful periods were in the early 60s and the late 1980s. But of course, he started before that, as we've just heard from 1956, we played Ooby Dooby. Now, Orbison's father gave him a guitar on his sixth birthday, and he was taught how to play it by his father and his older brother. So Ooby Dooby, which you've just listened to, that was his breakthrough rockabilly hit, and he recorded that with the Teen Kings for Sun Records. It was written by college friends Wade Moore and Dick Penner at North State University, I think it was, and the song featured a catchy, danceable style that impressed producer Sam Phillips, leading to a national hit. So that was our opening song, but let's move on to 1960. And I've got
these three hits from Roy Orbison lined up for you. And they span the years 1956 all the way through to 1989. So the next one we're going to listen to is from 1960, and it's entitled Only the Lonely.

Oh, yeah. What a song. Only the Lonely from 1960. Now, let's move it up a little bit. And, let's just say that this song was Roy Orbison's first major hit, which was written with Joe Melson and initially rejected by Elvis Presley. And yeah, it was also rejected by the Everly Brothers. Hello, what's going on here? So Orbison recorded it himself, hitting number two in the US and number one in the UK. Let's move on to the next hit from Roy Orbison from 1964. This is now 4 years on. And of course, he issued other songs in between those years. But heck, you know, we've only got 3 hours and we've got a lot to play. So let's move on. This one is from 1964 and it's entitled "Oh Pretty Woman."

0: There we go, Pretty Woman, and that was from 1964. And that was written by Roy Orbison and Bill Dees. And they wrote it in about 40 minutes. They really were inspired. And in fact, that particular song was inspired by his wife, Claudette. And this was done while she was heading out to the shop. So Dees coined the title phrase when she needed money. And it became a massive number one hit. Money, money, money. Yeah, that's what it's all about, folks. All right, we're going to take a little break now before we finish up with our last Roy Orbison number. And, of course, this is all to do with a word from our sponsors.
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0: When superstars and cannonballs are running through the air. Right, I was just thinking about the fact that last song, A Pretty Woman, was inspired by his wife and the fact that he was thinking about money. And here we are sitting in Mother's Day, and one can only think about, well, money, woman, and it's got to extend beyond that to the children that they birth, because what do the children cry for when they are lying there in their crib? Money, money. All right, some people will say they cry mummy, mummy, but yeah, money, mummy, money. get on with it. All right, so this brings us up to our last Roy Orbison song for this morning. And this one is entitled, Blimey, seem to have missed it now. You got it. There we are, 1989. This one came out, and it was a massive hit for him as well. Hope you enjoy it.

You got it. That was our friend Roy Orbison, and that was from 1989. You got it. Well, I hope you're all having a happy Mother's Day, and that would include the husbands, because you're spoiling your wives right now, aren't you? Yeah, I hope so. Yeah, sure. Moving on, folks. Our next one on the line. This is a Welsh singer. She was born in Wales, at least, and then she moved to South Africa in 1969. And that's where she became a prominent cabaret and pop singer, collaborating with producers like David Gresham. And she's best known for two hits, which I'm going to play for you right now. The first one was in 1972, and this one is entitled Wake Up, Wake Up. And I hope you enjoy it. This is from 1972.

Yeah, there we go. Wake Up, Wake Up from Jessica Jones from 1972. And then let's go forward 1 year. And this, I think, was her biggest hit. It was called Waikiki Man. And she actually released that to coincide with her tour of Australia around the beginning. Oh, no, I think it was towards the end of 1973. Damn, I'll have to look that up again. Slipped my mind. But anyway, here's Waikiki Man. I think this was her biggest hit.

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1: Rightio, folks, what have we got on our weather forecast for this half hour on the hour? The time is 1:29, actually. So not quite, but nearly there, as near as damn it. You know what they say. Well, currently our temperature is 20.4 degrees, but it feels like 19.5. Now I know that every week I sort of give it this, well, they can get it down to the 0.1 accuracy. It's absolutely amazing. But look, that's me just picking a bone, okay? So it's 20.4 degrees right now, feels like 19.5. Our relative humidity is 56%. The rain today, well, we've had nothing today, not even in the last hour. But our winds are south-southeasterly, and we're looking at a speed of the wind being 7.4 kilometers an hour. And we have the occasional gust of 9.3 kilometers per hour. And our dew point sits at 11.3 degrees Celsius. For our weather enthusiasts, our pressure at the moment stands at 1029.2 hectopascals. So, mostly sunny, light winds becoming southeast to southwesterly, 15 to 20 kilometers per hour in the early afternoon, and then becoming light in the late afternoon. Daytime maximum temperatures will be between 17 and 21. Well, we're already at 20.4, so I think we're close to our max now, if we get there. So, today, 10th of May, Mother's Day, mostly sunny, bottom of 10, top of 20 expected, currently 20.4, so yeah, what have we got there? So let's look at the Eden coastal waters now. That'll be from Montagu Island to Gabba Island. The wind is south to southwesterly, 15 to 20 knots, decreasing to about 10 knots in the late evening. And the seas are 1 to 1.5 meters, decreasing to 1 meter by early evening. First swell, southerly 1.5 meter, increasing to 1.5 to 2 meters around midday, which we've just had, so check out the window, folks. And the weather is partly cloudy, as it is now, looking outside the studio window. We have a high-pressure system near the Bight, extending a ridge across New South Wales. This ridge will be the dominant feature for the coming week, as the centre of the high gradually moves east, reaching the Tasman Sea on Tuesday. Are you listening, Cuddles? I think I'm getting your throat. Okay. Anyway, so tomorrow, Monday, the 11th of May, we have a bottom of 9 expected with a top of 21, and it'll be partly cloudy. For Tuesday, 12th of May, we have 2/3 cloud, and yeah, we're expecting a shower or two. Bottom 11, top of 20. On Wednesday, 13th of May, we have, 3/3 cloud. In other words, it's cloudy, folks. No sun. The bottom of 13, top of 20 with a shower or two. And, shower or two. Then Thursday, 14th May, bottom of 11, top of 20 with a shower or two, 2/3 cloud. And, of course, that's partly sunny as well. Friday, bottom of 11, top of 21, 1/3 cloud, possible shower. And Saturday, the 16th of May, bottom of 11, top of 21, mostly sunny, 1/3 cloud. So, that's the first forecast for us, or should I say the first report for the weather this afternoon. And there will be another update in 1 hour's time. Okay, folks, let's bring it on back to the music, shall we?
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1: Yes, indeed. And as we heard before we went to the weather, we had Waikiki Man by Jessica Jones from 1973. And that was a super hit. I think it was her biggest hit. I think that was her magic moneymaker, that was. She's now living back in Wales, and I think that, there's a mass exodus from South Africa at the moment. Well, has been for the past 20 years, but anyway. They still do, South Africa still puts out some good music, and I try and play as much as I can, given the fact that I do owe allegiance to Australian artists as well. All right, so moving on, folks. We're going across the waters now to New Zealand, and there's a group there which called themselves the Crocodiles. And there was one particular vocalist in there by the name of Jenny Morris. Now, she moved to Australia, and she was domiciled in Australia in the year of 1989, which is the second song we're going to look at. But the first song that we hear from her is when she is still with a group called the Crocodiles, and this is in 1980. And the song is entitled Tears.

And there we go, Tears by the Crocodiles from 1980. And of course, if you're in New Zealand and you're a music maker and you want to make it even bigger, then you come across the waters and you experience Australia. And from there, of course, there's always the UK and then there's America. So all you music lovers, you do know that if you're a muso, there's lots of places to be if you want to make the music. So anyway, she comes across the water. I'm talking about Jenny Morris now. Comes across the water to Australia, and then she has some success here with this particular song, She Has to Be Loved.

0: Jenny Morris there, 1989, She Has to Be Loved. What a song. Man, I should play that again and again and again. Oh, anyway, on with the show, folks.
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0: Moving on, you're listening to Big Bad Bruce. This is the Let's Go show all the way through till 4 o'clock, if my throat can handle it. I think I've been lying too close to my wife, maybe even kissing her. Anyway. I just want to say that if you want to look us up on the website, it's 2sea.com.au. And if you'd like to send us an email, it's radio@2sea.com.au. And, of course, that's one R in radio. Okay, I just like to roll them. Sounds nice. Anyway, moving on, folks, it's now 1:48 and we have some classical music for you. And this is another South African group. It's actually a group from Cape Town and they called themselves Omega Limited from 1970. And they decided to get a bit classical, only they decided, well, man, let's just take this classical and put a couple of thousand volts through it and let's see what we get. So, this was Omega Limited. Excuse me, just spitting out the stumbles. Yeah, that's better. Omega Limited's dense rock take on Tchaikovsky's Piano Concerto No. 1 gave a psychedelic piece of music that even your parents would recognize, and maybe if they weren't horrified, just maybe, you could have got away with saying, "Look, Mom and Dad, I'm listening to classical music," and they couldn't really argue. That reminds me of my 13th birthday when my parents allowed me to have a nice teen party to celebrate my adolescence.

Oh boy. Big Bad Bruce is a square. But don't worry, I grew to love this stuff. I like it, all kinds of music. Anyway, I digress. So, here's Tchaikovsky one. Dad, I hope you're listening. This is a lovely rendition of Tchaikovsky one.

And there we go, Tchaikovsky 1 by Omega Limited, a Cape Town group from South Africa, 1970. Let's bring you up to 1984 now with a USA group by the name of 38 Special. Now, for those who do not know what a 38 Special is, it's a revolver. You know, with a cylinder containing ammunition, and it spins around and the hammer falls on the percussion cap of the aligned chamber and boom, a size 0.38 special bullet is on its way to its target. So there you are, 38 Special and their song, Teacher, Teacher. Hope you enjoy it.

Band, there we go. Teacher, Teacher there by 38 Special, and that was from 1984. And let's just talk about the learner applicants. If you'd like to, if you need help reaching your 120 logbook hours, or how about just if you've got your license already and you want to be a volunteer mentor driver, then the best way to do this is to contact Bega Valley L2P at eden.nsw.au. So if you're interested in becoming a volunteer mentor driver, the L2P Bega Valley Learner Driver Mentor Program needs you. So you'd go along there, and of course they would inform you and tell you what to do and how to do it. And then you would go out and you would assist all learner applicants in achieving their 120 logbook hours. And of course, this is a lovely program. I thoroughly support this because it teaches learner drivers how to use the road responsibly. That's very important, and it will save their lives. Now, this program has been going on for over 2 years now, which means that it is a successful program. So all you learner drivers out there, if you've just got your L's up, then this is an ideal opportunity if you live in within the Bega, Mirambula and the surrounding areas, including Eden, of course, then this is an ideal program for you to become involved with. And this is proudly sponsored by Alliance International, Rotary, Eden Community Access Centre, Workforce Australia, Transport for New South Wales, and of course Bendigo Bank. So folks, let's charge ahead. It's now 1 minute past two. And our next song lined up for you. You'll remember last week I was playing the Amen Corner special. There was a three play there. And one of the songs that I played for them was a song called Bend Me, Shape Me. And I did mention then that other artists had copied the song, and they had also had hits with that particular number. So what I've decided to do today is take two groups who copied that song, Bend Me, Shape Me, and the two I've taken is the American Breed, which is the first one, and that, by the way, is also from 1968, the same year that the Amen Corner had the hit with this particular song. And then, of course, we will move on an entire decade to an Austrian / German singer. I think she was actually born in Austria. But her name was Gila, or Gila, not quite sure how you pronounce that. But because it's German, I'd say it's Gila. And she did Bend Me, Shape Me in 1978, a whole decade ahead. So now, as I've said on this program many times before, the song doesn't get old, but the rendition of the song is always renewed. So we're saying that the American Breed and Amen Corner made the song famous in 1968, but 10 years later, bingo, up comes Gila. But, you know, I don't want to get off too far off the beaten track. So what we're going to do is we'll first play Bend Me, Shape Me by the American Breed from 1968, as it was. And by the way, it's a totally different rendition to that of the Amen Corner.
And then, of course, we'll come forward 10 years to 1978 and we'll listen to Bend Me, Shape Me by Gila. And, of course, a different rendition. I hope you enjoy it.

Yeah, there we go. Bentley shaped me by the American breed this time from 1968. Forward 10 years, as I said, to 1978, when a different style of music was the rave and the crave. It was, of course, disco. And this is where Gila from Australia decided to make her hit.

Well, how about that? That was from Gila, a German artist with Bend Me, Shape Me. That was from 1978. Let this be a lesson to all you musos out there. The song doesn't get old. The style changes. That's all. And all you have to do is take a good number and, well, you don't have to reinvent it. Just modify it, and you could be on your way to a good fortune. How about that? Sorry about the background noise there. There was just a huge truck that came past the studio, and our front window probably needs a thicker bit of window. Soundproofing, maybe. Yeah. Well, anyway, moving on. Because of all these artists bringing out their renditions of various songs, we find that we're going all over the world, as usual, as this program allows. And we've already been to, naturally, the USA, South Africa, New Zealand, Germany a couple of times. And we've been to Australia. And we're still going to Australia. Where else are we going? Denmark. We're going to Denmark and Holland. And France. Yeah. So we, like every program, we go all over the world. The next song that we've got up is one by a recording engineer. Now listen to this. Hurricane Smith from 1971 with the song Don't Let It Die. And this was a surprise UK number 2 hit written and sung by Norman Smith, a veteran EMI studio engineer known for working with groups such as the Beatles and Pink Floyd. Originally, Smith recorded it as a demo intended for John Lennon of the Beatles, but producer Mickey Most encouraged him to release his own version. And this also became a hit in Australia. So this song is entitled Don't Let It Die. The artist is by Hurricane Smith from 1971.

0: Oh, wow. What a song. It was one of those songs that may not have been good enough for a hit, but then it turned out to be a whopper. That was from 1971. Let's go back to Germany. And this is the disco era, of course. The main sort of disco round that we had was around the 70s, but it did include a lot of the 80s and certainly some of the 90s. But the style of the disco certainly changed. And this is no different. And again, from a German group that wanted to make it big worldwide, and I think they succeeded, this particular group was known as Snap. This is from 1990, and I will play it as soon as we completed the advert segment or the message from our sponsor segment. And this one's entitled I've Got the Power. But first, we'll listen to the words from our sponsors.
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You're listening to 2SEA. This is Big Bad Bruce, and this is the Let's Go show all the way through until 4 o'clock, if I can make it. I think my throat's giving in. Anita, I think you've given me your lurgy. But anyway, we are bashing on, aren't we? That was I've Got the Power from Snap from 1990, and of course that was a German group. We're moving on now to, let's see what we got here. Yeah, we've got a bit of a five play here with Dobie Gray, and we're going to start off with 1972. Now, Dobie Gray has got quite a bit of influence going around, especially in South Africa. But let's start off with the fact that he's an American singer and songwriter, and his music has spanned multiple genres, including soul, country, pop, and musical theater. How about that? His songs include The In Crowd from 1965 and Drift Away, a cover song written by Mentor Williams. Yes, his first name is Mentor. And, of course, Drift Away was one of the biggest hits of 1973, which had sold over 1 million copies and remains a staple of radio airplay. But we will leave that out of this week's selection, because I'm sure you've all heard it before or heard them before. We're going to start off with a song entitled Drift Away from 1972. And just before I carry on, I just want to say that Dobie Gray had a lot of clout in the countries that he visited. And he was pretty well known on the Australian charts as well. But let's start off the show. I've got quite a few songs from him to play. We'll start off with 1972. And yeah, we're going to go 1972 all the way through till, let's see, 1979. So we're going to cover almost a decade from him. All right, starting off with Drift Away.

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1: And here we are. This is weather update number two. And, of course, today being the 10th of May, Mother's Day, I hope all you mothers out there are having a good time. And all you other mothers, I hope you're helping the mothers have a good day. Right, for today, mostly sunny, out looking outside the studio windows. We have a bit of cloud in the sky there, mostly blue, although that could be changing. I see just out of the corner of the window, there's a bit of cloud cover developing. Okay, so what do we have? Mostly sunny, light winds becoming southeast to southwesterly, 15 to 20 kilometers per hour in the early afternoon, and then becoming light in the late afternoon. Daytime maximum temperatures between 17 and 21. And so far, we're sitting at 20.6, but it feels like 19.8. Yeah, we're trying, but I don't think we're going to get there. Our relative humidity is 57%. Rain today, nothing in the last hour, certainly nothing today so far. And the wind is easterly, southeasterly. We have a 7.4 kilometers per hour wind with occasional gusts of 9.3 kilometers per hour. The dew point is 11.8 degrees Celsius, and the pressure is 1029.4 hectopascals. That's up a little bit from an hour ago. So what do we have on the Eden coastal waters? And this will be from Montague Island to Gabo Island. And the wind south to southwesterly, 15 to 20 knots, decreasing to about 10 knots in the late evening. And we have seas of 1 to 1.5 meters, decreasing to 1 meter by early evening. And the first swell southerly, 1.5 meters, increasing to 1.5 meters to 2 meters around midday. Well, we've had that now, so I can sort of predict that it's going to go down from here. Our weather being partly cloudy at the moment. A high pressure system near the Bight extends a ridge across the New South Wales. This ridge will be a dominant feature for the coming week as the center of the high gradually moves east, reaching the Tasman Sea on Tuesday. So what do we have for the rest of the week? Tomorrow, Monday, the 11th of May, bottom of 9, top of 21 expected with partly cloudy conditions. On Tuesday, 12th of May, bottom of 11, top of 20 with a shower or two. That's when they do cloud cover, they do it in thirds. So it's one third, two thirds, three thirds. And on Tuesday, 12th of May, we expect two-thirds cover and a top of 20 degrees with a bottom of 11, shower or two. Wednesday, 13th of May, shower or two, bottom 13, top again 20. Thursday, 14th of May, bottom of 11, top of 20, a shower or two, two-thirds cover. Friday, the 15th of May, possible shower, be mainly sunny, I think, with one-third cloud, possible shower, top of 21, bottom of 11. And then finally Saturday, 16th of May, we have a bottom of 11, top of 21, but mostly sunny. So that's looking better for the weekend, I think. Right, folks, that winds up our second report. There's only one thing which I did not do an hour ago. Naughty me, smack of the hand. Okay. Smokers, driving smokers. Smokers opening window, tossing cigarette ends out into the bush, forest, grass, etc. Please don't do this. it could cause a fire and put a whole lot of wildlife in danger, and it will inconvenience our firefighters, wherever they may be. And yeah, that's not so nice. So please consider your surroundings, consider other people, and just don't do it. Okay, folks, that winds up our weather report for this hour. We will do our third report, our final report for the Let's Go show in an hour's time.
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1: And of course, I'm Big Bad Bruce. This is the Let's Go show all the way through until 4 o'clock. Well, I'm going to try and make it, but I think I've caught the lurgy from good Anita, who's supposed to be enjoying Mother's Day today. But of course, what happens? Doesn't care about what anybody else wants. She just goes ahead and gets sick. That's nasty. Don't do it. Only play, my darling. I'll be home just now. And you can infect me properly. All right, getting on again. Oh, sorry, I didn't. I'm still waffling away here. Our next song by Dobie Gray is from 1973, and it's entitled Loving Arms. And this is from 1973, as I said, and it's a song famously recorded by him. And it was written by Tom Jans, about the regret of leaving a romantic relationship for freedom. And it was inspired by Tom's split from musician Mimi Farina. The ballad expresses a longing for the comfort of a past love after experiencing, as the lyrics say, too long in the rain. And I decided to throw this one in. Because I like it. Okay, there we go. Loving Arms by Dobie Gray from 1973.

And there we have a lovely song. It's, let's see, it's one of those songs that I'd put in the snot and tears category, but very lovable. Oh, I like that song. Let's get it on again. This particular song is from 1978, and Dobie Gray made it an absolute wonderful hit. And yeah, it's this is one of those songs that he kept under 3.5 minutes. But when he did the song, it was done with expert technology, I think. That's coming out all wrong. I'm trying to clear my throat and talk at the same time. So let's just get on with the song, shall we?

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5: Well, before the sponsors break, we had Get It On Again by Dobie Gray from 1978. And we're going to, before we go on to his last song for the afternoon, we have got another number from his album Midnight Diamond from 1979. And this one reached number 96 on the Australian charts. And it's entitled You Can Do It. And just before we play that one, he unfortunately died in 2011 at the age of 71 in Nashville, Tennessee. Well, that's according to the reports. I'm not quite sure where he actually passed away. But he did have complications following cancer surgery after a long battle with the disease. And some people say that he died in his sleep, but he was a very good artist, dedicated to his art. And I thought it'd be great if we just end off with this particular song from him.

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You Can Do It from 1979. Let's move over to another American artist by the name of Jim Reeves. And he made a worldwide name for himself. This particular one is entitled Distant Drums from 1966.

Well, now, that was Jim Reeves from 1966 with Distant Drums. And, yeah, I think that song was sort of around the American Civil War. I'm not too sure. I should probably look it up. But let's come back to Australia now, and we're looking for an echo. And I'm not quite sure what to call this group. It's OI-55 or OI-55. I'll sort of go with my ignorance and just say OI-55. And I apologize if I've offended anyone. But this song is from 1976.

Well, there we go. Looking for an echo from OI 55. And yes, my respects to the group if I didn't pronounce your name correctly. I don't think it's OI 55, by the way. Just me being a smart ass. Anyway, that was from 1976. A lovely song. And whilst we're on Australian musos and songs in particular, there was there is a story behind this, and I think I've got to read this out. By the way, let's just have a time check now. Ding dong, it's 3 o'clock in the afternoon. This is the Let's Go Show. I'm Big Bad Bruce. You're tuned to 2SEA 104.7. And, of course, that's FM. And we're carrying on. Well, I'm going to try and last the last hour. I think my wife has given me a throat. And, well, she's already got it, so I don't feel so bad. And she's probably feeling a lot more comforted that I've now got it, so she doesn't have to suffer alone. I can still laugh. That's good. Now, this particular song, there's quite a story to it. It's this song is from Mike Brady's two-man band from 1979. And it was written by Mike Brady to promote Channel 7's coverage of the Victorian Football League. It was first performed by the two-man band, a duo of Brady and Peter Sullivan, and has since become an unofficial anthem of Australian rules football. So why am I playing this, you ask yourself? Well, I actually found this song and I was interested in it because I couldn't pronounce the name and I had no idea what it meant, so I dug into it and here we go. The title refers to an early 20th century ruckman, Roy Cazaly, or Cazaly, I think it's Cazaly, known for his prodigious leap. Cazaly formed a famous ruck combination with the South Melbourne teammates Fred Skeeter Flighter and Mark Napper Tandy. It was Ruck Rover Flighter who was the first to call up there Cazaly when the ruckman flew for the ball. The catch cry was soon adopted by South Melbourne supporters and eventually entered the Australian lexicon as a common phrase of encouragement. How about that? True blue Australian. Can't get it better. The song was released independently on Fable Records and became the highest selling Australian single ever, with sales of over 260,000 by the end of 1980. It held this record until February 1981, when Joe Dolce's Shut Up Are You Face sold more than 290,000 units. At the Australian 1979 TV Week Countdown Music Awards, the song was nominated for the most popular Australian single. Having read this, I just thought to myself, well, I got to play it. It was a number one hit, so here we go. Up there, Cazaly.

That's what legends are made of. Ah, up there, Kazaley. I think I will play the song again. Well, not today, but certainly in the future. Let's move on to our next song from Olivia Newton-John. And of course, I love to play her music simply because she was the perfect artist. Well, that's my opinion anyway. And the first one I'm going to play for you today is from 1974, I Honestly Love You.

Yes, I Honestly Love You by Olivia Newton-John from 1974. Now, you can imagine when she walked into the recording studio for the first time and all the A&R managers from the record companies were sitting there and they heard her voice for the first time. You just use your imagination now. You can picture the music managers sitting there and suddenly the dollar signs just take over their eyeballs. Just incredible. It's a fantastic singer. And, yeah, I think we'll miss her for sure. I'm going to play another song from her. And this of course, is a lot later, 1980. And this is entitled Magic.

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7: All right, let's carry on. The time is now 19 minutes past three. And I'm going to try and last the full hour on my throat. It's getting a little worse, but I'm sure that I can make it last. So on with the next song, which is entitled To Us, and it's by Tex Perkins. And Gregory Stephen Perkins, who was born in 64, is better known by his stage name as Tex Perkins, as I introduced it. And he fronted the Australian rock band The Cruel Sea, but has also performed with Beasts of Bourbon, Thug, James Baker Experience, The Butcher Shop, Salamander Jim, and Tex Don't Stop and Charlie. He has also released many solo records. In 1997, a portrait of Tex Perkins by artist Bill Leake won the Packing Room Award at the Archibald Prize Contest. So, excuse me. This song I'm going to play for you now from Tex Perkins is entitled To Us.

There we are, to us by Tex Perkins there. And, of course, he's an Australian artist. And we're now going to go over to Sophie Ellis Bextor from 2001. And she sings Murder on the Dance Floor.

0: There we go with Sophie Ellis Bextor there from 2001 with Murder on the Dance Floor.
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0: And here we go with our final weather update for the Let's Go show this afternoon. And, of course, the temperature has started its way down. I think typical of an autumn day. Looking outside the studio window, we have relatively blue skies with patchy cloud around. And that sort of keeps with the mostly sunny, and there was a top of 24 today, but it actually crept past there. I think we had the closest thing to 21 degrees earlier on this afternoon. But it's already dropped down to 19.4, but it feels like 18.4 at the moment. So, yeah, we're on the way out. And our relative humidity is 64%. Rain today, zilch. Nada. Nothing. Neri. Aziko. Anyway. The wind is southeasterly, 9.3 kilometers per hour, with the occasional gust of 14.8 kilometers per hour. The dew point is 12.4 degrees Celsius, with the pressure sitting at 1029.8 hectopascals. And so we have mostly sunny, light winds becoming southeast to southwesterly, 15 to 20 kilometers per hour. In the early afternoon, then becoming light in the late afternoon. Daytime maximum temperatures between 17 and 21. So, what do we have? Our final look for the Let's Go show at the Eden Coastal Waters, which includes Montague Island to Gabba Island. The wind is south to southwesterly, 15 to 20 knots, decreasing to about 10 knots in the late evening. The seas are 1 to 1.5 meters, decreasing to 1 meter by early evening, with first swell southerly 1.5 meters, increasing to 1.5 to 2 meters around midday. Well, we've done that one, haven't we? The weather, partly cloudy, and yes, I would say that's accurate. High pressure system near the Bight extends a ridge across New South Wales. This ridge will be the dominant feature for the coming week as the center of the high gradually moves east, reaching the Tasman Sea on Tuesday. So we're saying, excuse me just a second. I beg your pardon, my throat is gumming up. So tomorrow, the 11th of May, we have a bottom of 9 with a top of 21, partly cloudy. And on Tuesday, 12th of May, bottom of 11, top of 20 with a shower or two. And that's a two-thirds possibility there. Wednesday, 13th of May, bottom of 13, top of 20 with a shower or two. And that looks like it's a... it's going to happen because it's three-thirds cloud. And, it might be scattered, but, yeah, it will probably rain on Wednesday. Thursday, 14th of May, we have bottom of 11, top of 20, two-thirds cloud with a shower or two. Friday, 15th May, we have one-third cloud, possible shower, predominantly sunny with a bottom of 11, top of 21. And lastly, Saturday with a bottom of 11, top of 21, but it'll be mostly sunny with one third cloud. And that sort of wraps it up for the weather. And it just leaves me with my final plea to all the smokers out there who are driving along, or even walking along the bush paths and you smoke, please do not throw your cigarette stubs on the ground. You could cause a fire kill innocent victims like wildlife, and of course inconvenience our firefighters. So please don't do that. And when my throat is much better next week, I'll really have a good moan at you. How about that? Okay, folks, that winds up our weather report for this Let's Go show.
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0: Way back in 1975, I was still in the army fighting a war. And yeah, that's one of those things that we had to do. The conscription was compulsory in those days. So you took your number while you were in high school. And then as you finished your high school, unless you had a certificate stating that you were going for further studies to university, college, etc. If you weren't doing that, then you'd go straight in for your national service. And then, of course, if there's a war on like there was on, yeah, off you go. But even though you are in the military and you are messing around in the bush and digging up sand and filling sandbags and putting them on the trucks to make them landmine proof. That's a joke too, by the way. I don't think anything is landmine proof, but I digress. We still enjoyed our music and, of course, still wine, women and song, you know, all those things that young people do. But there was a particular song that that was on the hit parade then, and it was by a band called Earth, Wind and Fire, and this was 1975, and the title of their hit song was called Shining Star. And I thought, well, you know, moving through my records and I come across this, let me play it just to bring back some good old memories from the old days. So here we are, Shining Star, Earth, Wind and Fire from 1975.

Oh, there we are. That was Earth, Wind & Fire there from 1975 with Shining Star. Now, let's do the same thing again as early on in the show, and indeed as in previous shows from here. I talk about a song and the fact that the song never dies. It just becomes repackaged and it's represented by artists later on. And this goes for all you young artists out there. If you're looking for songs to sing, there are plenty out there that are sitting on the icebox right now, and all they need is someone to reinvent them. Well, not reinvent them. They've been invented already, but you might want to add a modernization or two to it, and then who knows, it could become your song. So anyway, I'm talking about the Flamingos from 1959, who brought out a song, I Only Have Eyes For You. And then in 2015, like, wow, how many is that? That's like 45, 50, yeah, almost 60 years later. There's a lassie who went on to a competition. I'm not too sure if I'm allowed to name the competition. But it was one of these shows that are searching for new talent. I'm not sure if I'm allowed to mention the name, but anyway, it was a show looking for new talent, and here was this lassie by the name of Alice Frednum, and she wanted to try and make it into the big time on the music scene, similar to my daughter, who I do believe had the same problem that Alice Frednum had, and that was that. She suffered from stage fright, and B, her confidence was certainly not up there when they found out that the pressure that you have to undergo whilst seeking that star you want to shine above you is busy messing your life around as well. So. Yeah, it's hard becoming a star for all you people who think you have the talent in music and you want to make it. Trust me, the pressures are significant. Don't be scared off by what I say to you. If you feel you've got it, then go for it. And just be prepared that there are plenty of windfalls, and there are also plenty of traps, and you've got to negotiate them, and there are more traps than windfalls. Just be careful. Just go into the profession and make sure you're sober when you do, because it can be moida. All right, folks, so the one that I'm going to play for you now is I Only Have Eyes For You by the Flamingos, and then I'm going to follow that with I Only Have Eyes For You by Alice Frednum from 2015. And her rendition of the song is beautiful. But let's start off with the 1959.

0: There we go, folks. The Flamingos, I Only Have Eyes For You, and that's from 1959. However, the song was actually composed by Harry Warren and lyricist Al Dubin. The song was written for the 1934 film Dames, in which it was performed by Dick Powell. So, the Flamingos, who are an American doo-wop group, revived the song in 1959. And then after the adverts, or should I say, after the word from our sponsors, we will have the version from Alice Frednum from 2015.
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0: And this, of course, is the Let's Go Show, and we're drawing to an end. I've actually decided I'm going to call my show short by a minute or two because my throat is, I think it's exhausted. I think I've caught the lurgy from Anita, and of course, it's Mother's Day, so her day has been right royally messed up, and I think I will join her. Anyway, before I play Alice Frednum's number, I do believe I am allowed to say what

composed by Harry Warren and lyricist Al Dubin. And I think she's done a very good job. Certainly, I won't say better than the Flamingos, but certainly she added her own stamp of quality on it. So, with that, with this song, this will be the last song that I play before I end the program. So I'd just like to say to everybody that for those of you who have been celebrating Mother's Day, to all the mothers, I say you deserve it. Boy, oh boy, all you mothers out there who have gone through the child labor, giving birth, raising the children, and bringing them up to adulthood, you need a bloody medal. That's all I can say. Have been through this, and I know what it's like. And, well, at the risk of annoying Anita, I'm sorry, darling, but I'm saying this. All you women, I love you, and thanks for your efforts. And just remember, the sun is always shining on you. Now, let's move ahead with this Alice Frednum version of I Only Have Eyes For You. And this was brought out in 2015. I think it's a smashing effort, beautifully done. And she put a lot of emotion into it. And I think that she should have won that particular year. I think it was 2015. So everybody, from me, I hope you enjoyed the show with my throat. And don't worry for all the other announcers, I'm taking my mouthpiece with me so you won't be infected. Cheerio.

Well, that's the lot and all I've got. Thank you for your company today. I'd also like to thank the following. To all those in ships on the waves, keep the rudder tight until you have returned safely to land. Thank you to all those guarding, monitoring and patrolling our shores and ports of entry. Be alert and watchful. To our police, army, navy and the air force, ever on duty, we thank you for your unselfish service. Thanks to all the ground crews and also the air crews flying high overhead. May your journeys be without incident and with happy landings. Thank you also to the train and rail crews managing and traversing our country's vast networks. If you are listening, may your journeys and efforts be without incident. Thanks to miners working in the bowels of our earth. May safety be your watchword. For all those who man our fire brigades and hospital ambulance services, a huge thanks, and may you always be protected from the risks of your noble cause. Thank you also to all those doctors, surgeons, nurses, and assistants in the medical industry. Bless you in your work of mercy. For all those traversing our vast network of roads, highways, and freeways, be careful and return safely to your loved ones. To mothers looking after their loved ones, may you always face your day refreshed after a good night's rest. And to the rest of Australians, wherever you may be, in sickness or in health, we convey our sincerest thoughts and wish you peace. This is Big Bad Bruce, signing off until next time.

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1: It's the greatest hits of music.
2: Oh, yes, this is the moment. The moment we wait for. Where we kick off, not one, but actually 2 hours of the latest and greatest.
3: Just

0: of course. Mick Jagger, actually not really known for his dancing, but Adam Levine, Maroon 5, certainly likes the moves like Jagger. Do you like great music from the 60s, the 70s, the 80s?
1: Oh, don't believe me, just watch.
0: And right up to today.
1: Do you like good music?
0: We've got something for you from every era. This is James Ross with the greatest hits of music.

So how are you doing? Hope life is good. Hope you can just chill into the music. Enjoy some of our hits from the past five decades. Plenty of special picks from Lucy over the next couple of hours.

it was back to 1982 for the Pretenders and Back on the Chain Gang. James Ross. Okay, let's do our future greatest hits now. It's the greatest hits of music. And this is a new song from OneRepublic. It's called Need Your Love.

serum. Sia is collaborating with Afrojack and David Guetta. It's called Awake.

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Oh, that's my kind of dancing. Just stand in one spot and wiggle around a little bit. That was the first of his top 40 hits, 1957. Jerry Lee Lewis and a whole lot of shaking going on.

From the top 10 of the Billboard Hot 100 in 1966. One of their biggest, one of their best, Holland Dozier Holland, Martha Reeves and the Vandellas. And I'm Ready for Love.

0: Well, so far on the show, we started with the Maroon 5 and Christina Aguilera and Moves Like Jagger. Then it was the Pretenders and Back on the Chain Gang, Alex Warren from the charts of 2026, Fever Dream. We heard Jerry Lee Lewis and a whole lot of shaking going on from 57 and from 66, Martha Reeves, and I'm Ready for Love. And a brand new song from Doechii and Lady Gaga out there again in the charts of 2026, Runway.
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0: 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These are just some of the latest and greatest.

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For the lady who's now in her 40s, Avril Lavigne and Skater Boy. Hard to believe she's in her 40s. And, you know, one of those fun facts about Avril Lavigne is that she's 12th cousin to Justin Bieber. It is true.

bit of classic Santana from 78 that first came out. Sounds much more modern than that, doesn't it? But it's the old Buddy Holly song, of course, redone by Carlos and the gang. And before that, it was Avril Lavigne, pop punk extraordinaire, and Skater Boy.

playing some of the best from down through the years, the last five decades, right up to 2026. Oh, we've got the latest and greatest for you. And the Mystery TV theme tune.

as you probably know, Albert Hammond was brought up in Gibraltar, and he has written so many songs for so many folks over the years, including Celine Dion, Aretha Franklin, Whitney Houston, Diana Ross, Tina Turner, Julio Iglesias. The list goes on and on and on. Okay, let's turn to this, our mystery TV theme tune from the 80s. It's a US crime drama created for NBC, seen around the world. Two very famous stars. I'm not going to tell you who they are, because it'll give it away. But it was on the air from 1984 to 1989. 114 episodes of this show. And oh, this was so full of 80s culture at the time, wasn't it? But do you know what? Was the TV

0: What Do You Want From Me, Monaco, from 1997. Let's do our Mystery TV theme tune, give you a second chance to guess it. It's a US crime drama TV show created by Anthony Yerkovich and starring Philip Michael Thomas and Don Johnson. Oh, that's giving it away, isn't it? Those two starred as two police detectives who were working undercover in Miami, Florida. And the show ran for 114 episodes from 1984 to 1989. Lots of contemporary music, fashion, and sports cars inside this TV show.
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0: What was it?
1: I've got to find me a man.
0: It was Miami Vice. No.

You know, her first album that she put out, Hazel Dean, that is, was actually Bacharach and David songs. But of course, she later went on to do Whatever I Do, Wherever I Go, Who's Leaving Who, and that one, that was Searching. Now, did you get our Mystery TV theme tune? You did. I hope you did. Because it was Miami Vice.

enforcing his purpose before profit. Adele is reportedly returning to the studio 5 years after her last album, 30, and just as she prepares for her acting debut in Cried Heaven. The new track she's recording is expected to feature on the film's soundtrack, marking a creative crossover moment as she balances music and acting, but while continuing to keep away from touring. Madonna has confirmed her new album, Confessions on a Dance Floor Part 2, will be released in July, marking her first record since 2019. Teasing the project online, Madge implied a return to her dance floor roots, with early previews suggesting a bold electronic sound in a new chapter after her reunion with Warner Records.

from 2001, Cher and the Music's No Good Without You. Let's dive into the birthday file now and say happy birthday to a long list of folks, including Peter, Willie, Carl, Wesley, Phil, to Karen, Mark, Martin, Chris, Cy, Anne, Sam, Juyang, Pete, and Jan, and to you if it's your birthday. Hope it's a great celebration that you've got planned this week, doing lots of great stuff, lots of stuff that you've not done before, lots of crazy stuff, and most of all, a large birthday cake, multiple candles.

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0: 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Kate Bush and the Hounds of Love.
1: Please don't stop the music.
0: For 2 hours each week, we play the music that shaped our lives, from current hits back to the classics.
2: I got the music in me.
0: Down through the years.
2: Oh,
0: we go retro.
2: You've got

0: all feeling funky. That is us. That is me and Lucy. What would you like to hear? Oh, do let us know. We will do our best.
1: I don't know why you wanna follow me tonight when the rest of the world

so apologetic. Enrique Iglesias from 2007 and Tired of Being Sorry. Okay, let's do the movie minute now. Well, if you're looking for something to watch, then here are some of the films out there or streaming online right now. And starting with one of the greatest hits of the movies, and it is Ghost, the 1990 supernatural romance starring Patrick Swayze and Demi Moore. A murdered banker trapped between worlds discovers his death was part of a sinister betrayal. With the psychic's help, he races to protect the woman he loves and bring his killer to justice. It is Ghost. Well, back up to date now, and Outcome is a 2026 black comedy starring Keanu Reeves. A beloved actor becomes the target of blackmail, which threatens to destroy his reputation and career. In an attempt to uncover the truth, he sets out on a chaotic apology tour that forces him to confront his past mistakes. It is Outcome. And 28 years later, The Bone Temple is a new horror movie starring Ralph Fiennes. In a world still plagued by infection, one survivor is drawn into a sinister cult. As a scientist makes a shocking breakthrough, their paths collide in a nightmare threatening what remains of humanity. It is 28 years later, The Bone Temple, starring Ralph Fiennes. Our other selections, Outcome, starring Keanu Reeves, and Ghost from 1990, starring Patrick Swayze and Demi Moore.

straight from the charts of 2026. Ready, steady, go from Harry Styles. It's the greatest hits of music. Playing some of our favourites. They are the latest and greatest. The greatest.

Baby, I feel good. From the moment I arise. Also optimistic in a time of depression for Ray Davis of the Kinks from 1965.

She'd had a hit in 67 with Ode to Billy Joe. Bobby Gentry and I'll Never Fall in Love Again. Bobby had a hit with that around the world. Huge success. But it was Dionne Warwick who had the hit in the US top 10 on the Billboard Hot 100 of 69.

0: Well, so far this hour of the show, we started with Kate Bush and Hounds of Love. Then it was Enrique Iglesias and Tired of Being Sorry. From the charts of 2026, Harry Styles and Ready, Steady, Go. From 98, Fatboy Slim gave us Rockefeller Skank. And then from the 60s, The Kinks, Till the End of the Day, and Bobby Gentry, I'll Never Fall in Love Again. And who is this, pray tell? Better known for Never Gonna Give You Up, of course. A bit of Rick Rolling from Rick Astley, the brand new song from the charts of 2026. It is called Raindrops. The greatest hits of
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just in case you didn't know. Duran Duran's Wild Boys is based on the 1971 novel called Wild Boys by William Burroughs. And if you've read it, packs of adolescent humanoids ravage the civilized nations of the world. When wholesale slaughter erupts, the battle continues underground, where the survivors evolve into the Wild Boys. Better get into some literature, eh?

It was the summer of 2000, and Melanie C had her second number one. It was number one in the UK, Austria, Denmark, the Netherlands, and Sweden. I Turn to You, from her album Northern Star. Looking at some of the number ones around the world at the moment. The Fate of Ophelia, Taylor Swift, is number one in Norway. I Just Might, Bruno Mars, number one in Belgium and the Netherlands. And in New Zealand, Man I Need from Olivia Dean is number one. And in the UK and Australia, this song is up at the top. No,

So Sam Fender and Olivia Dean together with Rein Me In, are number one in Australia and number one in the UK. Other number ones around the world: in Switzerland, Ray is number one with Where Is My Husband. In Germany, Dracula from Tame Impala is topping the charts. Top of the Europe official top 100, Fever Dream from Alex Warren. And in Canada and the US, Choosing Texas from Ella Langley is topping the charts of both of those countries.

So three number ones in a row. Melanie C, I Turn to You from 2000. Sam Fender and Olivia Dean from 2026 and Rein Me In. And from 1963, the number one from the Beatles of that year, From Me to You.

was known as the Roaring Hyena. You're such a back in the day. The day was 1970. Top 20 hit for Joe Dolan. And You're Such a Good-Looking Woman. And that song, written by a guy we mentioned earlier on in the show, songwriter Albert Hammond.

One of Taylor Swift's biggies of 2026, that is Opalite. Well, Taylor Swift leads the American Music Awards nominations with 8 nods, including major categories like Album, Song and Artist of the Year. Close behind are Sabrina Carpenter and Olivia Dean as voting opens ahead of the Las Vegas ceremony, where Taylor is hoping to extend her record-breaking tally of wins at the AMAs. Well, in other showbiz and celebrity news, Wet Wet Wet are set to tour the UK to celebrate the 40th anniversary of their debut album, Popped In, Sold Out, featuring current members including Kevin Sim, but not Marty Pello, who left back in 2017. The tour will feature their hits like Sweet Little Mystery, Wishing I Was Lucky, Love Is All Around, and Goodnight Girl, as well as their wider catalogue of songs. Joy Division's Peter Hook has dedicated the band's Rock and Roll Hall of Fame induction to their late frontman Ian Curtis, calling it a tribute to his legacy. Peter will attend the ceremony later this year, marking a significant moment for the band following years of division and perhaps long overdue recognition.

Oh, John Anderson, what a voice. Trevor Horn and Co. Yes, owner of A Lonely Heart. Well, thanks to our producer and web guru, Lucy, to our backroom team this time of Tracy, Pete and Mo, and a huge thank you to our long-serving editor, Angela, who's moving on to Pastures New. This is James Ross. I'll leave you today with a classic from Razorlight. I hope you can join me again, same time, same place, for some more of the latest and greatest. Have fun, take it easy, and I'll see you then.

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5: To SEA. Welcome to Hot, Sweet and Jazzy, an hour of music on the jazz spectrum. Ross Williamson with you today. I have a very special guest with me, a studio guest, who's selected a lot of the music for today's program. It's a man who's well known as a band leader and a trumpeter, has led his band for quite a few decades. I think I can say that delicately. And it's Des Cam. Des, welcome to the studio.
6: Hi, Ross.
5: We're looking forward to your selection of music, and I guess I'd be correct in thinking you've emphasised music that features the trumpet.
6: Well, you asked me to bring in the trumpet stuff, but that's what it is.
5: Excellent. Let's get the show on the road. First up, I can see you've chosen something featuring Buck Clayton. Tell us about this one.
6: Well, he's my favourite, one of my favourite trumpet players. I met Buck back in the 60s at the Embers. Remember the Embers? It was burnt down. Remember they used to have all the international... Yes. Anyway, we went there and met him for a couple of minutes, and he's a very melodic and a trumpet player with a lot of feel that I just love listening, particularly to this CD.
5: The CD is Swingin' and Dancing with Buck Clayton. It came out quite a few years ago. This was out as an LP first, wasn't it?
6: Yeah, it was recorded in France. So the four musicians with him are French.
5: Yes, yes. Oh, except the drummer. Kansas Fields. Doesn't sound French.
6: Okay.
5: All right, so what's the track?
6: I've Got My Love to Keep Me Warm.

0: I've Got My Love to Keep Me Warm. That was Buck Clayton leading his group there, a recording made in France. And it was a selection made by Des Cam, our studio guest. Des, tell us a bit more about the time you met Buck.
1: Well, it was a Sunday afternoon at the Embers, and Rennie and myself were there, and it was the Condon group, but Eddie Condon and Jimmy Rushing never turned up on the Sunday. It was pretty relaxed. He had Vic Dickinson on trombone, Dick Carey, the great trumpet player, on piano, and they just kept disappearing into the back room. I don't know what was going on, but it was very casual. At the finish, we met Buck, and there was a big photo on the wall of 100 trumpet players, and I said, would that be the order? And Buck said, yeah, and I'd be 99th. So he was a modest sort of a man, and anyway, that's Buck Clayton.
0: He certainly sounded pretty good just then. All right, we've got a selection of tracks chosen by Des, and we're moving on now to, number one on the list, I'd suspect. Louis Armstrong, tell us about the Mahogany Hall Stomp.
1: Mahogany Hall, of course, is a hall in New Orleans, and it was run by a madam named Lulu White, and it was a house of ill repute. Are you allowed to say that?
0: I think you are, yes.
1: Well, I've said it. It's probably too late. But anyway, Jelly Roll Morton used to play there. The jazz musicians used to play there while the men were waiting to do their shopping. And that's Mahogany Hall. And this is a song named after Mahogany Hall, the Mahogany Hall Stomp.
0: Okay, and I'll tell you who's playing here. It was a recording made in 1956, 14th of July. Should have been celebrating France. Anyway, the musicians: Armstrong playing trumpet, Trummer Young trombone, Edmund Hall clarinet, Billy Kyle piano. The bass player is Dale Jones, and Barrett Deems is playing the drums. And Des, I believe we're going to hear a bit of Armstrong speaking here, so let's listen carefully.
2: This was London, Empress Hall, 1956. Princess Margaret came to hear Louis play Mack the Knife and Mahogany Hall Stomp, and in between shows, Louis remembered as how he had once played for her grandfather, George V.
3: Well, I looked up there, I said, this was for you, Rex, and I laid You Rascal You on him, you know.

0: The Manchester Guardian, which takes its jazz as seriously as it does international politics, spoke for the British press when it said, most of the old jazz men have died, gone mad, or still worse, drowned their talents in the lukewarm music of commercial swing. Even Armstrong, it was feared, had developed into nothing but a comic singer during the 23 years since he visited Britain. Laugh he did, the Guardian continued, but in exuberance, not as a clown. And as the first majestic notes of Armstrong's trumpet pierced the blue haze, one could sense that this was jazz in all its original splendor, as it was once played in old New Orleans.
1: Oh, words there from the Manchester Guardian back in the 50s. But before that, we heard Mahogany Hall Stomp, Louis Armstrong, and that crew that I told you about before. Why do you think Armstrong was so respected in the business, Des?
2: You could take it right back to 1925 when he first recorded the Hot Five. If Armstrong had never done anything after that, he would still be known as a genius. It was there right from the... He completely changed the way of improvising and he put the soloist out in front, where it was all ensemble work. Once Armstrong done that, everyone, no matter what instrument you played, they wanted to be a soloist. So he was the originator of that. And that was the benchmark for everything. I think that's why even people with a different genre, as in Miles and Chet Baker and Gillespie and all that, they all admired him. Didn't want to play like him, but he set the benchmark and the rest is history, not only for trumpets, but for every instrument. And everyone looks up to Louis. That's it. That's what it is, really. His timing was impeccable. It was... You take Hello Dolly. Everyone knows Hello Dolly, right? You buy the 45 and sing along with it, and you cannot. No matter how many times you listen to it, if it was a show tune, someone was singing it, Bette Midler or that, you could. But when he sings it on this 45, he's either in front of the beat or behind it. You just can't do it. You can listen to it. So he had that feel. He had that feel and timing. That's why he's a genius, I guess.
1: A great jazz musician. You're listening to some jazz. Ross Williamson in charge of the program, but my special guest is Des Cam. And we're moving on now to Wild Bill Davison. Which track are we hearing?
2: It's Begin the Begin. He was another one that came out to the Limerick Arms. And I remember Alan Brown, the drummer, was on drums with him at the Limerick, and he said the interesting thing about Wild Bill, not only could he play, but he played everything in B-flat. He had a cigar in his hand most of the night and a little glass of whiskey beside him to keep it going. They said he was just fantastic, but he was a hot player. He a driving sort of sound. He was completely different to Armstrong. It was more coarse, and I don't mean that in a derogatory sort of sense, but different to Clayton again. This is where you get the trumpet players all different. This is what we're doing today, where everyone is different. Not one better than the other, but different.
1: Wild Bill Davison, Begin the Begin.

0: Begin the Begin, they're a group led by Wild Bill Davison.
1: Hot, sweet and jazzy.
0: We have with us Des Cam. Des, the Dutch Swing College Band next.
2: Yes, well, Peter Skilprout, the leader, first got the band together while the war was going on in Europe, mid-40s, underground. They were actually playing underground while the war was going on. And he was the leader of the Dutch Swing College for about, I don't know, 50 years or more. This particular track was recorded in the 60s. I'll give a shout out to a mate of mine, Bill Rogers. Bill and myself went to see them at Festival Hall. Bill's a very fine trombone player, silky. He's got a tea garden sound about it, Bill.
0: I went to a concert at Festival Hall with the Dutch Swing College Band. It would have been about 1974, I reckon. And they filled the place. They were very exciting.
2: Skilper had always said that band with the Cart brothers, he had Ray Cart on trumpet and Dick Cart, his brother, on trombone, Bob Van Oven on bass, Lou Sennett on drums, Ari Ligthart banjo guitar, and Peter Skilprout. And with all the groups that he had, which were all sensational, Peter Skilprout felt that this was the best one. So Bill and myself were there. We saw it at Festival Hall, and we got some autographs on our programs from them. And but this is Ray Cart. He was small in stature, but powerful in playing, I can tell you that.
0: Dutch Swing College Band, Secret Love.

0: Ah, secret love there, as perhaps sometimes it's not performed. Very up-tempo version. That was the Dutch Swing College Band. 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Bunny Berrigan.
1: Yeah, well, he was the one that made I Can't Get Started famous. Everyone else had played it, but when Bunny Berrigan did it, that was special. Bunny Berrigan, and this was probably late 30s when he recorded this, he was an exceptional trumpet player for those uninitiated. He just had fantastic technique and a terrific range. Some of the classically trained trumpet players of today are doing the same thing, but he was doing it way back then. He had an Armstrong influence. You could actually hear the Louis side of it, but it was sort of more mainstreamy. But he was some trumpet player, and the sad part about it was he died at the age of 33, and he was a bit like Bix Beiderbecke. Bix went at 28, so they lived a pretty hard life in those days. That seems to be what it was. But I don't think anyone plays I Can't Get Started like Bunny Berrigan.

0: Bunny Berrigan there hitting, what note was that, Des?
1: D over top C.
0: So pretty good effort back in the 1930s, you reckon?
1: Mm. Yeah.
0: Yeah, I Can't Get Started by Bunny Berrigan, performed by Bunny Berrigan there. Des, you've often mentioned that when listening to the program, you enjoy hearing current trumpet players who've been through a different sort of school from the, perhaps the school of hard knocks that was the traditional method of rising up in the music industry. These days it's a lot more academic. I've got one here to play you. This is a band from Sydney. They're called the 343 Brass Band. The trumpeter here is a lady called Heather Prowse. This is a recording from 2023 called Re-entry. And the track I've selected is one written by Valida Snow. Now, she was a pretty good trumpeter herself, even called, I understand as a nickname, Little Louie. And Armstrong himself said some very nice things about her playing. So she's the author of this. It's the 343 Brass Band. There are half a dozen of them. Heather Prowse playing the trumpet and doing the singing. A composition by Valida Snow.

0: The 343 Brass Band from Sydney there, Heather Prowse doing the singing and playing the trumpet. And yeah, a lot of fun there. That For Light of Snow composition, hi-hat, trumpet and rhythm. We've got Des Cam with us in the studio, and Des, back to Armstrong next.
1: So this is Skokie Ann. First time I ever heard Skokie Ann, you had to buy it on a 78. You'd play it and you had to turn it over to get the whole song. It was a hit in the 50s. You heard it on the radio quite often, not by Louis Armstrong, but just as a top 40 hit. But when Louis got hold of it, he turned it into some. When all the trumpet players heard this, most of us were listening to Bert Camford and Harry James and that Celestials type sound. But when Louis Armstrong brought this record out, everyone thought, what's this? This is different. Different. It was just a different tone, a different. It sort of sounded like it was a horn being blown in Africa. It's not crude, but it didn't have that Harry James sound about it. And it had a terrific influence on me and a lot of other trumpet players I know. So this is Skokie Ann.
0: But you mentioned that it's only got, I think, two chords in it.
1: Yeah, that's right. That's all.
0: I've got the notes here. Recording made in New York in 1954. Armstrong and Omar Simeon with Cy Oliver's Orchestra.

0: Skokie Yarn there. And we had both sides of the 78. Louis Armstrong leading the group. And Des playing his trumpet a little differently from the way he mostly did.
1: Yeah, well, it was different to like Mahogany Hall Stomp that we played before. But you could still hear the blues sound. If you listen to Louis playing the blues and Louis blues, anything like that, you can hear what he does with the blues, holding the notes, bending the notes, and you can hear him doing that in Skokie Yarn. Not getting away from the melody. He was still close to the melody on those two chords, but you could hear the blues. That's what it is. It's that blues sound, you know, the flattened notes.
0: An exciting recording, that one. And we're moving on now to a Victorian performer, almost a local, John Hawes.
1: Yes, my mate, John Hawes. I was best man at his wedding. Ross, there you go.
0: Oh, I hope you made a good speech, Des.
1: Probably not. This is an afternoon concert. This was recorded about 1963 or 4, I think it was, before the Beatles influence came out. And the Hawes Band used to play at the Purple Eye and everywhere around Melbourne. They would pack the places out. This was an afternoon concert where they had 400 people. I'm not sure whether it was the Melbourne Town Hall or where it was, but you'll hear the people cheering and whistling and whatever. Young people, we're all young in those days. And anyway, this was John Hawes at his peak.
0: The composing credit for this is given to Lil Hardin.
1: Yeah, King of the Zulu.

0: Yes, they certainly were great. Lots of excitement there in that 1960s theatre. And that was John Hall's jazz band, John Hall's trumpeter, and that was King of the Zulu. You enjoyed that, Des, hearing the excitement again?
1: Yeah, well, you could hear the audience, you know, the whistling and the screaming and not just polite clapping. They were into it big time.
0: Okay, those of you who hear the Des Cam Jazz Band in the future, that's the sort of applause he wants. All right, we're listening to a few Louis Armstrong-connected things. And the next track, it's the Dutch Swing College Band, but a tune that Louis made famous.
1: Yeah, this is Rod Mason is the cornetist. He was playing with the Dutch Swing College for a year or two. The interesting part about this is Rod Mason's previous banjo player, John Withers, came out to Australia back in the early 80s, and he played in our band for a couple of years. He was the one that put me onto Rod Mason. He said, you've got to check this guy out. He's got a Louis Armstrong style, and he was something else, Rod. So this is the classic Louis Armstrong tune that he did way back then. This is Rod Mason and West End Blues.
0: A live recording made at the North Sea Jazz Festival in The Hague in July of 1981.

0: West End Blues there, made very famous by Armstrong, but that version from the Dutch Swing College Band with Rod Mason doing the trumpet part. While we were listening to that, my friend and colleague here in the studio for today, Des Cam, said, good chops. And yes, you wouldn't disagree with that. Thank you very much to Des Cam for coming in and sharing some selections and focusing on the trumpet for us. It's been extremely interesting. And so ends Hot, Sweet and Jazzy for another week. Thanks for your company. Our email address is hotsweetandjazzy@gmail.com. And we're on Facebook too. See you again next time. Until then, bye-bye from Ross Williamson.
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Harry Sweets Edison and Eddie Lockjaw Davis from the Simply Sweets album, recorded in Los Angeles in 1977. And that's Miss Kitty's Blues, written by Harry Sweets Edison, playing trumpet, Eddie Lockjaw, tenor sax, backed up by Dolo Coker, piano, Harvey Newmark bass, and Jimmy Smith drums. Here's a cheeky little piece written by Blossom Dearie.

Very cheeky indeed. Sally Street from her album Little Evil Me and Bambi's Blues, written by Blossom Deary. And Sally supported by Bill Risby playing piano with Hamish Stewart drums, Alex Hewitson bass, Jonathan Pease guitar and Adrian Cunningham tenor sax. Well, Blossom Deary is not always that cheeky.

I thought I heard a hummingbird. Wonderful sound. The distinct vocals of Blossom Dearie from her Tweedledum and Tweedledee album. And that song, I Thought I Heard a Hummingbird, written by Duncan Lamont. 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

The Barnett Five from Sydney, and Searchin, written by Duke Ellington. And The Barnett Five is Dan Barnett playing trombone, backed by Andrew Robertson, saxophone, Sam Rollings, guitar, Ashley Turner, bass, and Andrew Dickerson, drums. Comes from the album Little Green Men, which reminds me of my early days, the Mekon, in the Dandare strip in the Eagle comic that I used to take every week as a young lad in London. Ah, the Little Green Men. Hey, you might find them on the corner of the earth. This is Emma Sydney. Hello.

Emma Sydney from her Boss at Eyes album from 2010 and Corner of the Earth. On the Breeze now, a double play from the Sweet Lowdowns. I think they began their career in Canberra then moved to Melbourne, so recreating the sounds of the 30s and 40s up to a point. Starting off with Shoeshine Boy, the Sweet Lowdowns on the Breeze.

The happy sound of the Sweet Lowdowns and Happy Feet and Shoeshine Boy. Sandra Tolte doing the lead vocals on Happy Feet and playing drums as well, the nominal leader of the Sweet Lowdowns. Singers Unlimited join the program now, and they find themselves on Green Dolphin Street.

on Green Dolphin Street. The singer's Unlimited with the vocal arrangements by Gene Perling. That piece recorded in 1975 and featured on the album Feeling Free. 20 years later, the Ralph Sharon Trio recorded this one from the Sammy Kahn songbook. This is an original, which is not from the songbook at all. It's called Blues for Sammy. Sammy Kahn with the Ralph Sharon Trio on the breeze.

the Ralph Sharon Trio and Blues for Sammy, written by pianist Ralph Sharon, and with him Douglas Richardson bass and Clayton Cameron drums. TNT, watch out, no, it's not going to explode. TNT stands for Ted Vining, Nick Haywood, Tony Gould, drums, bass and piano respectively, from their album Two Pinos, Two Pails and 2 Hours. That's all the time they had to record this album in Hobart, going back to 2014. An original by them, they just improvised in the nick of time.

squeezing the last little bit out of whatever they had. In the Nick of Time with TNT, Ted Vining drums, Nick Hayward wrote most of the piece, bass, and Tony Gould piano, recorded in Hobart in 2014. The final piece on The Breeze this week. Thank you so much for your company, and I hope you can join us next week somewhere around Australia on the Community Radio Network. Enjoy the week ahead and stay very, very safe. I'm John Deegan. Ciao for now.

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0: 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This week you'll hear trad jazz from an infamous New Orleans casino broadcast in 1951. Your Phantom Dancer feature artists are the Valtonen Sisters, aka the Harmony Sisters, and recordings from Finland, Sweden and Germany recorded between 1937 and 1948. See their story, read this week's playlist at gregpoppletonmusic.com. And you'll hear from Russ Morgan, his wah-wah trombone and orchestra from 1943. Now, here's Duke Ellington.
1: Good evening, everybody. Pastel music, a kaleidoscope of melody and rhythm, coming to life in the enchanting melodic moods designed by one of America's greatest composer-arrangers, Duke Ellington, and played by the 16 musicians who combined to make his orchestra into one great instrument that expresses his musical idea. This half-hour concert in rhythm comes to you from the Hurricane on Broadway at 49th Street in New York City. The Ellington Pastel Period turns the spotlight first on the fluent New Orleans clarinet style of Nat Jones in his own arrangement of a swell old favorite, Out of Nowhere.

Duke's talented protege, Billy Strayhorn, captures the musical influence and personality of a distant land with Ray Nance's violin taking a solo role in this arrangement of And Russia Is Her Name.

lighter tone color in the Ellington Palette distinguishes this revival of the Duke's old song hit, It Don't Mean a Thing, featuring a 10-piece contingent from the band with Ray Nansen's violin, Harold Baker's trumpet, Harry Carner's clarinet, and the trombone and rhythm section.

Next on The Phantom Dancer, I'm Greg Poppleton, a set of trad jazz from George Gerard and his five from an infamous New Orleans casino broadcast in 1951. See the playlist at gregpoppletonmusic.com.

0: Ladies and gentlemen, you are listening to a regular Sunday night feature on WOR, Duke Ellington's Pastel Period, broadcast from the Hurricane on Broadway at 49th Street, New York City, Times Square District.
1: Welcome, America, to New Orleans, the cradle of jazz, where another jazz band ball is in session with George Gerard and his New Orleans Five. First on the program is a novel twist on an old familiar waltz, Alice Blue Gown.
2: And the Phantom
1: trick you hear every now and then if you're a regular listener to the New Orleans Five, and an enjoyable one, too. Here, then, is Alice Blue Gown.
2: The band mustn't have been quite ready. And a Phantom Dancer cheerio to MCE in Bathurst.

currently popular tune with quite a few recordings to its credit is next, and this will be in two-beat style also. It's a typical Girard package with a rhythm section beating out a steady background while the front row has a ball in general. You'll enjoy this special version of Alabama Jubilee.

A real popular New Orleans number now, about a street that's known just about everywhere. It was written by a New Orleans musician who knows the old thoroughfare backwards, and the title is Bourbon Street Parade.

George and the group dipped down deep for this next one, which was popular way back in 1925. However, the arrangement you're about to hear will be up to the minute and strictly a la New Orleans, which means impromptu at its best. George Gerard plays 5'2".

Next on The Phantom Dancer, I'm Greg Poppleton, your Phantom Dancer feature artist. The Fultonen Sisters, otherwise known as the Harmony Sisters, and you'll hear them in recordings that they made between 1937 and 1948. They sang in 10 languages, and you'll hear them singing in Finnish, Swedish, English, and German. Read their story, see Fultonen Sisters videos at gregpoppletonmusic.com, where you can see this week's Phantom Dancer playlist.

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0: Coca-Cola Company presents the Victory Parade of Spotlight Bands, tonight playing from Northampton, Massachusetts. And here's tonight's Spotlight roll call. 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
4: Thank you. Thanks, Navy, and hello, everyone. This is Russ Morgan, a wee bit nervous. Maybe you think I'm a bit off the beam saying thanks, Navy, with hundreds of girls, but that's the spotlight story tonight, because we're up at the Naval Reserve Midshipman School, Women's Reserve in Northampton, Massachusetts. We got a big kick tonight playing for these girls. Just about everything in the books we ran over. Wonderful audience in navy blue. Now back to our broadcast as Walter Ling sings, Hold Everything.

And when the spotlight's on refreshment, it's Coca-Cola. And when the spotlight's on quality, again it's Coca-Cola. Bottled on the spot in over 35 allied and neutral countries, Coca-Cola brings to Americans round the world the same friendly refreshment it brings to Americans here at home. It's Spotlight Entertainment with Russ Morgan's orchestra for the Women's Reserve Midshipman School here at Smith College as Mary Osborne sings, "The Man I Love."

jazz electric guitar pioneer Mary Osborne singing with Russ Morgan and the orchestra. And Phantom Dancer listeners outside of Sydney, that's just about it for your non-stop mix of swing and jazz from live 1920s to 1960s radio and TV this week. Tune in again for a fresh mix on your favourite local station at the same time as this week. I'm Greg Poppleton. Thank you for listening. Goodbye.

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Tangible Silence, music from Barry Cleveland and Robert Rich and their new recording, Elliptical Passage. It begins this 1642nd broadcast of Ultima Thule, ambient and atmospheric music from across the ages and around the world with me, George Cruikshank. We're coming to you from Sydney, Australia, and the studios of Ultima Thule Ambient Media. And in Sydney, we're on 2MBS Fine Music Sydney. In Canberra, we're on Artsound FM 92.7, and elsewhere in Australia on stations of the Community Radio Network. In the United States, you're hearing us in the Carolinas on Radio CLT, and elsewhere on that continent via the Public Radio Exchange, the PRX. Continuing now, new music from Dino Pacifici and Brannon Lane. The album's called Imaginary Horizon Part 2, and this is Undetectable Energy.

We've been listening to three new and recent releases on this evening's 1642nd episode of Ultima Thule, beginning with Dino Pacifici and Brennan Lane, and the album Imaginary Horizon Part 2. Undetectable Energy and Underwater were two pieces from that. Also in there was Barry Cleveland and Robert Rich with their new recording Elliptical Passage, from which we heard Gathering Stars and Luminous Expanse. And rounding out the selection, new music on Spotted Peccary Music. The album's called Lumen, and it's by Chris Russell. Some of the tracks there included Candle Power, Vortexon, Spectral Vision, and Light Without Heat. For more information about Ultima Thule and to take a look at our playlists, visit our website, ultimathule.info. 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Jack Anthony's the man here next week, and as always, I'll return in a fortnight. To take us out, one more piece from Barry Cleveland and Robert Rich. This is Beckoning Voices.

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Let us, if we can, step back.

We will not prematurely or unnecessarily risk the course of worldwide nuclear war, in which even the fruits of victory would be ashes in our mouth. 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Ashes.

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